0: partly cloudy with a top of 18. Tarndunya, Adelaide, showers developing and 15. Nam, Melbourne, 16 with showers. Nipaluna, Hobart, showers with 13. Ngunnawal and Ngambri Country or Canberra, morning frost, partly cloudy and 15 degrees. The Gadigal Country, Sydney, 21 and mostly sunny. For Mugajin, Brisbane, 23 with a possible shower. For Gimoy, Cairns, 26 with a shower or two. For Garamilla, Darwin, sunny and 31. For Mbantwa, Alice Springs, 22 and partly cloudy. And for Wyben, Thursday Island, 28 and mostly sunny. And if you have a story or news you'd like to share, or if there's something happening in your community that you want to let us know about, you can always send an email to news@nirs.org.au. That's news@nirs.org.au. Or you can message us on Facebook, Instagram, or LinkedIn. Next from NIRS News.
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Quarter past nine and ten and okay, not nine, send a be interview when I pay.

talk about the crown of thorns starfish and how we go about trying to manage them and deal with them, and the journey to date. So we've been doing an assessment back in 2019. I said we are Maori. It was the voice blow on people out where the Meriam Nation, they will be raised the awareness blow on all numbers of starfish spiking up. And we had an opportunity to work with Ames and our managers blow, our organization with TSRA, go the outside, work with traditional owners and do an assessment of the reefs the outside, and maybe look that the numbers were spiking to an outbreak. They deem it as an outbreak, so we had to respond. So in response to that, TSRA were able to in-house put forward $2 million as a pilot project for Ranim. They were all the Meriam Nation there. Mayor Eru Ugar and Masig, they work with them PBCs and traditional owners and divers blow them for mountain response for Carl, or manage them numbers blow them crown of thorn starfish. And we didn't really want to knock out, clear every starfish from there, because they do have the natural roles to play with them reef. It was just to manage and keep the numbers down. So that was a stepping stone in the right direction. We probably get that $2 million. And we use all assets too, so bring in all charter fishermen and all training organizations picked by traditional owners and then PBCs the outside for do the work. So they came in, all them boats, and had people on it for train all our community fishermen for go outside and remove all starfish, the crown of thorn starfish. And because them crown of thorn starfish, them play very venomous all the toxins inside them. That toxin even is if it's very people, and we want to encourage people to don't handle them thing unless you know what you're doing, because them toxins can do things for your nervous system. It can be very serious if you get spiked by them, especially more than two or three times, especially in outside a long way from hospital. So we got all people that we go out and administer vinegar of all things.

0: the funding for look after them, the Crown of Thorns come on top. So them Crown of Thorns when all kaika, all the Sidonata for mostly all new coral, and then place that for you know, kaika them coral. Them talking one can kaika up to a dinner plate size. And if you got plenty of them plant up the reef, they go impact the reef greatly. In these parts where when we not be contain them plant, or we eat them coral and move on, and them coral eat that reef, part of the reef it die, and sometimes it'll break to them reef because it can hold on. So sometimes when you go, you look them reef, you already dead, but you're not really sure this can wanna be happen. What them say is normally it's them Crown of Thorns would have been there. A lot of cases, or in from the edge all the way come on top of the reef flat on top of the coral was. So they're very busy to them play kai kai day and night. So we need to get on top of them play and manage them quickly.
1: So as part of that management, how do you sort of map the area to where they're at? Like what sort of technology or which can you make the work?
0: Yes.
1: To know that, you know, they've gone this far and to measure that one emblem empla.
0: Yep. So most of the information to date we be getting from a lot of community members who they already got set for dive. We get them through survey forms. And the message when we come inside, part of the contract or the way we work with empla is we ask empla to keep the data. This is where the data is important to see one areas will be work, how much will be cull. How much crown of thorns per square meter inside with them place? Because them can work mainly fast and can kill a lot of one thing in some parts. Them play even move with tide. So we got numbers collected from when all been culled. Numbers all be look per area on what part of them reefs, and them keep them one and use them data for.

0: Can you talk about the funding and the funding it means for boats and local divers and suppliers?
1: Well, so the way it sort of worked with the last one, we get to talk to them traditional owners, and we get the contracted boats that come in. Them plug one top for them communities. They go touch base where them community member divers and whichever traditional owners go be deemed suitable for go set and do management with that area. Them plug will be approached by the boats that we pick on contract. Them plug will train them divers how to do the culling in the right technique, mostly about safety. And them people receive the adequate funding to for work with that space for the time. And when them people will be strong enough for all go past the assessment for that them people can do it safely, and them people go outside with the crew and all go outside, them people go call around them reef. Also, we go have possibly one elder or somebody on the boat too for make sure that them people oversee the work that's being done and make sure this kind of is done culturally appropriately. So that's probably the way we'll go working. And on the off time, the people will take all them starfish, one of those starfish kind of on them kids, show them probably school, big educational ramp up, speak this kind of, this is on the reef. It's actually very destructive to reef Ployumpla, and just to be careful from them because they are venomous too. So show them all them kind of thing, teach them more about it if they see it, to get back to the right people so we can try and look if that's worth a response to work.
0: Another question I was going to ask you when we talk there. do we have scientific information giving us like an evidence or anything that tells us why there's a mass, big spread of them crown of thorns come up this way?
1: Well, you got a lot of information out there already published by especially Great Barrier Reef Marine Park and all them other bodies that he work in contract to Grandpa for manage the crown of thorns. And we normally go and jump on Dempler website and get information from Dempler and learn from Dempler too, their learnings. And we also get on meetings with Dempler and people that work with them things every day, day in, day out, and their learnings, their shortfalls, and Dempler successes, and try and adopt that on Kampo Yumpla. And there's a lot of stuff on social media too about the crown of thorns. So if you look it up, you punch it into the computer, it'll come up other kind, well, neon lights, but how it's a threat to the reef.
0: Where can people learn more about crown of thorn?
1: Well, since we got we be doing Torres Strait coral protection program video on the YouTube. So if people wanna jump on YouTube and go watch the Torres Strait Coral Protection Program video, he go explain the work we do to date with the Crown of Thorns, and we got the Torres Strait Regional Authority website and social media. People can look that up to the inside the Torres Strait Regional Authority website. Well,
0: all right. So, till I think that's the video you're talking about there for this next question. Yeah. To talk about the new video, is that a different one or the same one?
1: Same one. It just shows the scenery blown Torres Strait and a very powerful message about the reef and that health and the resilience for the reef. It highlights the work underway. The scenes will probably be set already for the journey that we become for now and where we're going. You got another kind of deadly voiceover there too. We'll be comparing for David Attenborough. No, it's my voice there. But what it is, it's trying to, it's really hard for young people to put on, social media or any form of media, the connection blow, young people.

0: talk about this while we got the chance here. That very deep spiritual rooted connection with Yumpla for that Alpung Taraik Mal for the Solwata, the sea country. I mean, we talk to him, we learn from him, we listen to him, we watched by him, give him money, give him Blakaikai. We connected to him spiritually through the totemic affiliation in Yumpla, the way just Yumpla talk to him. I mean, I'm always reminded that Yumpla people love the Lord, and the Lord, he talk for him. When the Lord, we talk for him and we listen, and he be confirmed that Yumpla got that sea country, that responsibility belong him. We surrounded by him 24/7. We listen for him, we look him. Some days him good, him mutru, other days him blow, temperamental. Mm. Most days, Yumpla must speak him beautiful, him good, because we cross under him. And when we travel on top of him, we got good talk for him, everything goes straight. So we got that relationship with him, and we blessed by the Lord in that way as a people that we get to look after him. We look after him and look after Yumpla by again. Mm. So I just wanted to spend this time for a small talk about the meaning of the ocean for Yumpla, and the deep connection with Yumpla with him. Oh.
1: In a big so for that one, Baladon, you is it in closing, did you want to add anything?
0: Well, we did celebrate recently the World Oceans Day, and I wanted to again just talk about that. Like, when people celebrate World Oceans Day, there's all other cultures and people everywhere, and they have a connection and relationship for him. And I'm always reminded again that Yumpla, or small island, and Yumpla definitely surrounded by him. But when we go inside, if you sake talk, Yumpla sabe, Yumpla matake so kai kai ka tupai, and good kai kai come by again. Yumpla kasuga outside for him, it can be hard and long. People waste their fuel too sometimes for go outside. I put him inside that way for explain him.
1: Mm.
0: If we die for him, honey to him, and we look him and we speak the right talk and go through the right processes, we are men, everything will go, she's beautiful. So World Oceans Day remind me of that relationship again. It's kind of, Yumpla got that relationship with him. And just go back to the funding again. Any funding we go get, it will be really important for Yumpla for get on top of managing the numbers of block courts, because that's what we're doing it directly now for something we can control, which is looking at the numbers for the invasive species. Well, it becomes one when they multiply in numbers. When we help them manage them numbers, it will be good. And the whole reason why we do it is for all Piknini Yumpla and Dempla Piknini. We're doing it because we're here for a short while, and we make them so long that Dempla can enjoy the waters and the reef when Dempla come. So I'm always reminded of that. Alpun Kazila, Tanmon Kazil Kazil.
1: All right, I'll have to chuck in one more question there, Bala, if you don't mind, girl.
0: Yep.
1: When you look at, Western Island, you got a lot of seagrass beds and the sea habitats. You got plenty, my name for the lovely dugong and turtle,
0: yes,
1: and all them other, my name, marine life there inside. Is this threat mainly to do with where the coral beds are, like coral sides?
0: Good question. I go frame him, them kind, open him up a little bit more. We are dealing with climate change.
1: Mm.
0: So the climate change, a stretch across Yumpla whole reef, that's our number one and biggest threat at the moment, the sea threat. Well, inside we mind about Yumpla too. And we look when that Yumpla sabe this kind, it's a very fine chemistry between Yumpla, the island we live in, and the salt water. So we got them seagrass beds, which is the number one priority for Yumpla, Pototol, and Dugong. The priority, what I mean by that is, so long as them seagrass beds are healthy, then them Totol and Dugong will always be, and them Totol will be healthy. As soon as them beds go and get affected, and we've had dieback before where heat spikes become through. So we believe if we impact them seagrass bed, when them seagrass he die out, them school he move, and them turtles and dugongs he behave differently, not according to that way we survey them play behave. Mm. So we got that threat. With the reef blue yumpla, we got coral bleaching. So then one of the things that when yumpla look, the heat spike he come through, low tide, yumpla can, one of them things that sun he pressure the reef, coral spawn he come out, leave them reefs looking white, he also look dead. But then yumpla come back in yumpla time. And so did the, so do the seagrass. So the number one threat he around for yumpla environment, with especially sea country, rising sea level and the heat in the water, and also for things like turtle, we got feminization, where the heat impact them, sun beswirl them, turtle lay, and a certain point where when the pressure or the temperature he go mother produce all woman turtle and not much man turtle. So you got also things like that that we keeping our eyes on. We're collecting data, numbers, and we're trying to see if we can get some actions around helping all them, the natural resource Buyumpla, which is sea and sea country, because I always think them can, most of our country Buyumpla is underwater, under the sea. So looking after that, it's a big responsibility for and we don't have to speak. Yumpla have been doing it for thousands of years come. Our continuous connection to the sea and our lands is something Yumpla are very proud of, and we can speak. We've been managing to this point in time. We've seen these threats before, and we got all other ones coming. But we have to work together as a community with Western science, traditional knowledge, for try and get the best outcome for deal with them threats that we're facing.
1: You're quite true in saying that. You know, we got down the East Coast, you got all them other TOs and them organizations. So I'm just curious to find out how far down does our land and sea management, like where that jurisdiction where you play end? How far down Great Barrier Reef?
0: Well, it's a good question. We operate in the Torres Strait Protected Zone or that area, but we've got families and communities that are sharing responsibilities to islands like Rain Island. So you got all the Meriam Nation. They play got all responsibility where they countryman Buyumpla inside with the Northern Peninsula area and go down with their responsibility to work together to look after hatchery, big hatchery too for green turtle, like Rain Island they were.
1: Too good. Good, Jans, we could talk more there, Bala, but mina bige sogar for coming on the program today, and no doubt, you know, all the best for all the rangers. You know, I've seen some of the work you guys do with IPAs with our communities, and yeah, mean a good follow. You know, even with this new, new technologies coming in, and just make that work more exciting and really, really nice. Wow.
0: No, Sisi Jenny, biggest so, and well, there's a lot of work we're doing. IPA, TEK, traditional ecological knowledge, and how we're recording information with them. So, a lot to talk about. The turtle and dugong management. Lomi Plateau, starting to get into rolling out their plans soon. We're working with traditional owners there, so hopefully we go get a chance to come back again and talk again for you.
1: Was going to say, definitely going to hold you to that, because it's important for families, for Yumi, to understand out there what the community can do to all of us to work together.
0: This is a big pleasure for me. Biggest so for you for talk with Saima here this morning. I'm blessed to be part of the program. Yes, sir.

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0: Right.
1: Yeah, man.
0: This is a song especially to the one you love.
1: A real weird love.
0: Easy feeling you got. Shazzy, man.
1: Alongside Bob Waits, you know. Yeah. Fit the rhythms.

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Mirror, mirror on the wall, all the cutest of them all. See, baby girl, the vision of you is so fantastic. You're working like an athlete, so flexing like elastic, girl. I love a

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It's the voice of the Torres Strait.

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I don't have that type of richness. 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

Closing out the reggae hour for today is Soul Rebel by Bob Marley, Emergency from Issa, Likes by Chronix, Moonlight by Tribal Seeds, and Never Give Up also by Chronix. 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
1: Song smoking in Hawaiian Nursery Rhyme. 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

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Join rocks in the river. Paying dollar for. 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We can eat here, kitchen a methody. 35 cents.

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musical theatre. It's deadly and intimate because you get to play someone else's life. I've had four other lives, including Mimi in Rent and Gloria in Kissing Frogs. Some roles are like trying on a new pair of shoes, learning a different way of styling up. Other roles follow you off stage, and before you know it, your leading man is the father of your child. Don't let them tell you music theatre isn't dangerous. So this is a musical medley to all my musical theatre lives. And like these women, at one time or another, we've all been.

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I just can't seem to lose those old Friday night blues. To the federal I was sent, to Charlie Cass I went. I asked if I could sing some blues.

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We're describing the composed by my younger brother, Boyo, Kevin Mai Jr. How's up?

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1: 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Chill.

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0: Hey yo, hello. 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
1: Homage, meaning special honor and respect shown publicly. 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
0: Or you might be into music of this nature.
1: Baby, you blow my mind, blow my mind. 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

was a night. What a night it was, it really was such a night. The moon was bright, ooh, how bright it was, it really was such a night. The night was alive with stars above. When she kissed me, I had to fall in love. 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Just

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Came the dawn, and my heart and her love and the night were gone. But I know I'll never forget her kiss in the moonlight. Ooh, such a kiss, ooh, ooh, such a night.

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We're gonna rock.

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Listen, let him go. Don't that tickle you?

Right, said Fred, both of us together, one each end and steady as we go. Tried to shift it, couldn't even lift it, we was getting nowhere, and so we had a cup of tea. And right, said Fred, give a shout for Charlie, up comes Charlie from the floor below. After straining, heaving and complaining, we was getting nowhere, and so we had a cup of tea. And Charlie had a think and he thought we

All right, said Fred. Have to take the door off, need more space to shift the so-and-so. Had bad twinges, taking off the inches, and it got us nowhere, and so we had a cup of tea. And right, said Fred, have to take the wall down, that there wall is gonna have to go. Took the wall down, even with it all down, we was getting nowhere, and so we had a cup of tea. And Charlie had a think, and he said, look, Fred, I got

I said to Charlie, we'll just have to leave it standing on the landing, that's all. You see, the trouble with Fred is he's too hasty. Now, you never get nowhere if you're too hasty.

so it scares me to death when she touches my hand. Oh, what a chill I got. Her lips are like a volcano that's hot. I'm proud to say that she's my buttercup. I'm in love.

federal government reach its affordable housing target? That's the question being asked by the federal opposition as the deadline to build 40,000 new homes by June 2029 approaches. The Australian National Audit Office has found only 1,400 homes were built as of April this year.

0: government is aiming to see that number increase to 20,000 by mid-2028. Shadow Housing Minister Andrew Bragg has told SBS he's sceptical the government will reach its target.
1: Of those houses, half of those have been purchased. What that tells you is that the government will never, ever meet its target of 40,000 social and affordable houses. It's less than 5% of the way there. And this fund has a litany of governance and structural issues that have been identified by the Auditor-General.
0: The Prime Minister will promise Labor's national conference can lead to meaningful change while announcing an expansion of paid practical placements for students. Anthony Albanese will kick off the three-day conference today, with thousands of the party's faithful converging on Adelaide to determine Labor's policies and position on key issues. In an address to the party, Mr. Albanese will announce payments of $338 a week to students during practical placements, which will include 10 more areas of study in health professions. From July 2027, the payments will be extended for physiotherapy, clinical psychology, speech pathology, paramedics, audiology, pharmacy, and podiatry. Victorian teachers are going on strike today. Details and other stories after this.
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3: Program sponsor.
0: Students will be kept at home as a second teacher strike disrupts public schools, leaving thousands of families to make alternative arrangements in Victoria. More than 35,000 principals, teachers and education support staff are expected to gather in Melbourne CBD today after rejecting a pay deal proposed by the state government. While all public schools are set to remain open today, many classes will be disrupted. Football Australia and FIFA are being called on to show leadership in helping stop CTE diagnosis in players. CTE is a degenerative brain disease caused by repeated knocks to the head and can only be diagnosed after death. Former Socceroo captain Paul Wade says he's been diagnosed with probable CTE. He told the ABC he wants the sporting authorities to take the issue seriously.
4: If I could say to Football Australia or even FIFA, if you're listening, let's put some protocols in there, because you've got everything about concussion and what to do with concussion. You don't talk about CTE and how we can change the game and change the training and change the age so that it's minimalised, so we're not exposing kids to CTE.
0: Now, here's what you can expect on your country today. Rabibi Broome, sunny and 31. Worley Perth, sunny and 19. Bataan Dunya, Adelaide, a shower or two and 14 degrees. Vanaam, Melbourne, 13 with a shower or two. Nipalina, Hobart, 9 with showers increasing. Ngunnawal and Ngambri Country or Canberra, 13 and partly cloudy. For Gadigal Country, Sydney, mostly sunny and 20. For Mugajin, Brisbane, 24 and partly cloudy. For Gimoy, Cairns, 27 and sunny. For Garamilla, Darwin, sunny and 31. For Mbantwa, Alice Springs, sunny and 19. And for Wyben, Thursday Island, partly cloudy and 28 degrees. And that's been the latest from NIRS News.

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1: And great to be keeping you company on this Thursday morning, 23rd day. Blow the month of July, Sylvia Taboya with you up until 9 o'clock this morning. And firstly, I just want to ask the Father God for another beautiful morning this morning. Beautiful sunrise over Horn Island Way there. Acknowledgements to the Kararag Nation on whose land 4MW we're broadcasting from, and also acknowledging our traditional owners from around the region. Good morning to you if you're joining us from Zenupkes as far as Western Province, PNG. Welcoming our listeners, Lord, the NPA communities, and good morning to you if you are tuning in from Yahweh Kaiwalagal region, and if you are joining us through Radio 4MW's app from around the country. Great to be keeping you company. As we cruise throughout this hour, yeah, we go check out our weather forecast and tide times. We've had some beautiful weather over the last couple of days. Fingers and toes crossed. He could stay like this as we go head off into the weekend. And also, we'll talk a little bit about our guest coming up in the next hour, who is the new diabetes educator. Based here on TI. We'll check out some of our community notices. We got some great music as we go cruise through this first hour here aboard the Bereke boat. And good morning to you, Go, if you are joining us from home. If you have been out and about on the road on this very cold morning, good on you. If you're still in bed this kind of time, OMG, that's even better. And good morning to you if you're joining us from your workplace or heading off to work this kind of time. Keep that dial there on 1260 AM as we cruise here on the Brekkie boat. And yes, it is Thursday, 23rd day for the month of July.

all the way from Abergary, Vera, as we cruised out to about 7:15 here on the Brekkie boat, just checking out our weather forecast and tide times we've been issued earlier on this morning. Looking at the forecast now for TIN, the Inner Islands, we are expecting cloudy weather yet today, top temperature 23. Now the Torres Strait waters, you get east to southeasterly winds at 10 to 15 knots, mostly sunny throughout today. And we could be expecting a few showers tomorrow. Looking down the Northern Peninsula area, a little bit cloudy. Okay, computer here. Little bit cloudy with a chance. Little bit cloudy with a chance of some showers there north of Cowan. Ah, dear me, what's going on here? Okay, for the Northern Peninsula area, a little bit cloudy with a chance of some showers north of Cowan there later on this morning and in the afternoon. You get light winds becoming east to southeasterly at about 15 to 25 knots here this morning, and then becoming light in the evening. Top temperature for the peninsula area at about 30. Now, looking at the forecast for the northeastern Gulf, you get east to southeasterly winds at 10 to 15 knots, reaching up to 20 knots offshore here this morning, and winds could be changing to south to southeasterly later on this afternoon, but mostly cloudy throughout the Gulf region. Cairns is expecting sunny weather, top temperature 20 if you're heading down that way. Now, checking out the tide times for your TIN, the Inner Islands, TIN Hammond, expecting a high tide about 11:45 today. That'll be 1.9 metres. That tide could drop about 4:30 this afternoon down to 1.29 metres and then come up again this evening at 11 p.m. And that'll be a 3-metre tide for TIN Hammond. For Prince of for Friday and Goods Island, that tide is coming up this kind of time, 11:20, a high tide of 2.35 metres. That tide could drop about 4:40 this afternoon down to 1.36 metres and then come up again this evening. Big tide at about 11:10 for Friday and Goods, and that'll be 3.28 metres this evening. Prince of Wales expecting a high tide about 12:15 yeah today. That'll be 2.56 metres. It could drop at 4:30 this afternoon down to 2.13 metres. Then come up again at about 11:20 this evening. Big tide for Prince of Wales. That'll be 3.75 metres. And for Horn Island, that tide is coming up this kind of time, 10:20 this morning, high tide of 1.51 metres. Tide could drop 3:40 this afternoon down to 0.89 metres, then come up again this evening at about 10:45 to 2.51 metres. That's for Horn Island. That is our weather forecast and tide times. We've been issued by the Bureau of Meteorology and Willie Weather.

Donna Desmond, David, the dancing ground awaits. Great to be keeping you for company here on the Brekkie Boat. If you've just joined me, I'm Sylvia Tabool with you up until 9 o'clock this morning. Can't believe Thursday today, just like that. Funny thing, I thought yesterday was Thursday. I was getting my days mixed up here, but it's like 1 minute Monday, next minute Friday, next minute that weekend just fly through, and then we're back to the grind again. But good morning to you wherever you are tuning in from. And look, if you are celebrating your very, very special day today, happy birthday to you. And if you're celebrating your anniversary as well, happy anniversary. And of course, big hello and good morning go to all our elders and staff and residents. They're around where Star of the Sea home. And of course, good morning to all the patients and staff. They're down where TI Hospital, as well as they're over where Bamaga Hospital. As we got Cruz here on the Brekkie Boat as well, we'll talk a little bit about the Family Tree Day that Waimeni Kai Noropai Mood is hosting ya today. And of course, big hello and good morning to all the campuses and teaching staff, support staff, and of course, all the students getting ready to head off to school. And yes, week two for term three, nearly done and dusted. But wherever you are tuning in from, always great to be keeping you company. And of course, big hello and good morning to our listeners tuning in as far as Western Province, PNG.

All the way from Top End, Blore, Northern Territory, B2M, Bathurst to Melville, brothers there with Palangari, Too Deadly. Seen them a few times and they got some deadly music. And of course, before that, an old favourite there from Moses Tau, as we cruise here on the Bereke boat, 27 minutes away from 8 o'clock. And look, Waibenikai Nurupai Mood, they are having a family tree day today, which is called Buai Pui Geiga. And we've got a few different sessions happening there at the school. And just for families there, please confirm your attendance, and if you could be attending them sessions. We've got about four sessions happening from morning time till about after lunch. You can contact the school there on 421-20-220, and we'll have a few side sessions as well, and they'll have weaving interviews and stuff like that. Law, the language and culture centre there throughout the day. But session one starts off at 9 a.m. for year 8s, 8E and 8S. Session two around about 10 o'clock. That's for 7S and 7B. And then they've got lunch around about 11:15 for all year 7 and 8 students. And they'll continue them sessions around about just before 12 for 7E and 7A. And then session four finishing off at 1:30 this afternoon. So that's the family tree day for year 7 and 8 students there around where Waibenikai Nurupai Mōdō, also known as Tagai Secondary College. And families, if you plan attending, please let them know. And of course, that number you can contact them there, 4212-0220, and you can speak to Monea Jamali at the school there. So big hello and good morning as well to all the deadly staff at Waibenikai Nurupai Mood, and of course the deadly students, and big hello to all the campuses around the region. And everyone ready to head off to school. Big hello to all the mums and dads, carers, getting everyone ready as well. Hope people are having a good morning so far. A little bit of local reggae from Black Paradise.

Black Paradise, local reggae band. Big hello and good morning to the Pedro brothers and all their members there below. Black Paradise, that track with Empla called I Supper You. And yes, the family tree day at Tagai Secondary College there. What a great initiative, because yaga, sometimes when we young, we no sabe pamle rod. Really good to see Tagai doing them sessions, yeah. And I think, like I mentioned yesterday when I was catching up with them, Tagai lot there, until we been get cut off. But wow, sometimes we go to school or sometimes we grow up, we know, realize with the palm level mipla and how close we actually are and how we can come from that one big tree and sit down with all them different branches. But yes, that's the family tree day today happening there around where Waibeni Kainoropai Mood. Now, coming up in the next hour though, we could be catching up with Bala Olsen Sailor, who's the adult health check worker, together with Dempler New Diabetes Educator, they haven't had a diabetes educator for a while. They were the Quality Lifestyle Program down where Torres and Cape Hospital and Health Service. But anyway, we will catch up with Ingrid Hagney, who is the new diabetes educator, together with Bala Olsen in the next hour. I've been actually doing this interview last week, but we had a lot of technical problems there. We had a few technical problems. I didn't get to put the interview on. Anyway, you'll hear that interview this morning, yeah. And as you may sabe, diabetes affects a lot of our families, but also it affects a lot of body parts, Bumipla. But anyway, we'll yarn a little bit about the role of Ingrid Hagney as a diabetes educator, and also how this one tie in as well with the adult health check. So that's coming up around about 8:30 this morning.

Hey there, Bubbas. We head up to about 13 minutes away from 8 o'clock. And big hello and good morning to you if you're visiting the region. And whether it's for work or you're visiting families and friends. And yes, we certainly have some special guests here on the island. Fins up. Good morning, go to Bala Hamiso, Tabawai Fidao, and of course, Bala Edric Lee from the Dolphins. Good to see them out and about yesterday as well, spending time with all them Pikniny from them different schools. They'll be here for the next couple of days before they head off as well. And hopefully, we'll be able to catch up with them as well to have a yarn. But wow, we've been blessed here on TI, getting all these deadly Torres Strait Islander NRL players come up over the last couple of years. And what a great opportunity as well for our young ones, the young generation, to meet Dempler and also be inspired by Dempler achievements and, of course, what they've been doing, especially in the NRL. So big hello and good morning to Hamiso there and Bala Edric. And of course, enjoy you to stay. But if you do want to have a yarn with us about anything that's happening in your community, organization, and of course, if you just want to share some information, really important, Gar, especially with a lot of our organizations, community organizations, and of course, government organizations that deliver services for people, Blayumi. It's good to come and have a yarn so families can understand as well what M services are available out there, and of course how we can access some of them services. And I just want to esso, all the organizations that and community members who come and join us on our programs there, programs here, and of course share some, you play important information to our listeners there. But please reach out. You can call us 406915 24. Pop by our office, Yahweh Douglas Street. We usually open at 8:30. Or you can drop us an email. Best email address is drive@saima4mw.org.au.

That is David Hudson's version of Solid Rock there by, of course, Gowanna. And that one off the album, Bloom, called Dream Road. And earlier this year, I had the opportunity to visit that Solid Rock there, Uluru, which is the spiritual heart of Australia. And what an awesome experience. I've been get to finally come clustering for the rock, walk around the rock, and actually touch the rock there. So if you haven't been to Uluru, please make that one of your bucket lists. It was one of mine, and I had the opportunity to go this year for work. But beautiful country there in the heart of Australia. As we head up closer to 8 o'clock, we'll take on the national news at 8 and then continue into the next hour. Like I bespeak this morning, we'll be catching up with Bala Olson-Saylor from the Adult Health Check Program. And yes, they have a new diabetes educator, Ingrid Hagney, and then we'll talk a little bit about MROL as well, and how MROL will be working here in the region. But Bula to all our Fijian families tuning in this morning. Hope yous are having a good morning. Here's a little bit of Black Rose here to take us up to the news. An old favourite to get you going. No Thursday-itis today.

0: Good morning, Harrison Peterson here from NIRS News, coming to you from the lands of the Yuggera and Turrbal peoples. Traditional owners across a 961 square kilometre area in Western Australia's Kimberley region will be able to negotiate for what's best for their country's future. The land rights of the Ngunjawa people have been officially recognised. Federal Court Justice Anna Longbottom delivered the consent determination on country yesterday. Speaking at the event, traditional owner Raphael Sampi says the determination brought relief and peace now that they have their country back. Global security is being put at risk by the United States. That's according to Iran's foreign ministry as both countries continue to launch strikes. US President Donald Trump says Washington will continue to target Iranian infrastructure in Taiwan if it continues to target ships using the Strait of Hormuz. Iran has pledged to retaliate against any attacks on its infrastructure. Classes across Victoria will be empty today as thousands of teachers go on strike across the state. More than 35,000 teachers, principals and education staff are taking part in the joint action. Thousands are expected to gather in Melbourne CBD after the state's proposed pay rise was rejected. All public schools will remain open, but a majority of classes will be disrupted. Australia has named who will be holding the flag at the Commonwealth Games opening ceremony in Glasgow. Details and other stories after this.
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0: Pole vaulter Nina Kennedy and decorated power swimmer Tim Hodge will lead the Australian team at the Commonwealth Games opening ceremony. Kennedy will carry the flag and Hodge will be at the Games baton bearer when the team marches down on early Friday morning at Glasgow's Hydro Indoor Arena. While Kennedy will be the 24th Australian to carry a flag at the Commonwealth Games opening ceremony,

Alive and well and enjoying the morning. Great to be keeping you for company. And of course, good morning to you if you are joining us from your workplace this morning.

Dani Rittermills there with Kay Pai Paris. We head down to about 17 minutes past 8, yeah, checking out our weather forecast and tide times, yeah, for today. Now for TI and the Inner Islands, we are expecting cloudy weather. Top temperature 23. Now the Torres Strait waters, you get east to southeasterly winds at 10 to 15 knots, but mostly sunny throughout the region. Looking down the Northern Peninsula area, they're cloudy with a chance of some showers there north of Cowan, and some showers late this morning and in the afternoon as well. And you get light winds becoming east to southeasterly at 15 to 25 knots here this morning, and then dropping down in the evening. Top temperature, they run about 30 for the Northern Peninsula area. Down, looking down the northeastern Gulf, you get east to southeasterly winds at 10 to 15 knots, reaching up to 20 knots. A bit cloudy down the Gulf region. Cairns expecting sunny weather. If you're heading down that way, top temperature 20. Just checking out the tide times now for your TI and the Inner Islands. TI and Hammond, that tide is coming up this going time, right about quarter to 12. Today, a high tide of 1.9 metres. That tide could drop before 4:30 this afternoon, down to 1.29 metres, and then come up again about 11 this evening to 3.07 metres for TI and Hammond. Friday and Goods Island, high tide about 10 past 9 this morning, actually about 11:20, actually about 12:30. Today, that'll be 2.23 meters. It could drop at 5 this afternoon, down to 1.65 meters, and then come up again at 11:30 this evening for Friday and Goods. Big tide there.

there are 3.28 metres. Now, Prince of Wales also expecting a high tide about 12:15. That'll be 2.56 metres. That tide will drop at 4:30 this afternoon, down to 2.13 metres. Then come up again this evening, big tide at 11:20 for Prince of Wales. That'll be 3.75 metres. And that's our weather forecast. And tide times we've been issued by the Bureau of Meteorology and Willy Weather.

What a deadly version there by Sister Gina Rubin, her version of TR Blues. And before that, a little bit of Solomon Island music from the Happy Isles. There, Gara Shaziman with an old favourite, Book of Mary, as we head down to about 28 minutes past 8 here on Radio 4MW's Brekkie Boat. Now, last week was actually National Diabetes Week, but Wagga, we were busy continuing with the celebrations for NAIDOC, but National Diabetes Week. We actually run from July 12 to July 18, and I had the opportunity there, like I've been mentioned, to catch up with

Bella Olson, Sailor, who is a health worker with the Adult Health Program, and of course Ingrid Hagney, who's the new diabetes educator, who is permanently now. They haven't had one for a while there with a quality lifestyle program down at Torres and Cape Hospital and Health Service. But of course, National Diabetes Week, MGADEMO on theme as well. Ingrid will talk a little bit about that one as well in the interview. But the week he actually centered around the Living Out Loud and the Messages That Matter campaign. Because, as you may say, diabetes affects over 2 million Australians that actually live with the condition. And also proper important, you know, that families actually talk about their diabetes experiences as well. So that was sort of part of the national campaign last week. But like I've been mentioned, we will be catching up with Bella Olson Sailor and Ingrid Hagney to talk more about the adult health check, as well as the role for the diabetes educator here in the region. But we got a track coming up from them, Tagai Piknini. They've got a healthy song for you, Bla.

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1: When I say get, you say active. 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When I say get, you say active. Get active, get

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2: Morning, everyone. My name's Ingrid. Ingrid Hagney, diabetes nurse practitioner, chronic disease, from Cairns originally, now permanently on Thursday Island.
3: Well, welcome both, and great to have you aboard here at Radio 4MW. And Olsen, you both are part of the Quality Lifestyle team, huh?
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3: Okay. And today we want to welcome Ingrid, who's the new diabetes educator. Ingrid, so tell us a little bit about your background.
2: So I've been a registered nurse for 40 years. I grew up in Sydney and have lived in Cairns for 20 years. So doing diabetes education for the past 12 years, I ran my own business in Cairns. So I would do a lot of travelling, so down to Tully, out to Ravenshoe, up to Port Douglas and everywhere in between. So I would help clients to manage their diabetes, pre-diabetes, type 1, type 2, gestational diabetes. And yes, so GPs would refer to me and I would help people to manage their diabetes. Yeah.
3: So just for the families out there, and I know everybody knows what, well, not everybody knows what diabetes is, but what is diabetes and how does it affect our body?
2: So diabetes is a dysregulation or not being able to maintain healthy blood sugar levels in the body. So it's affected by the food we eat, the exercise that we do, our smoking, our alcohol intake, and it's also can be genetic and also can be the side effect of some, severe illnesses as well. Yeah.
3: Mm-hmm. Wow. So tell us, it is Diabetes Week this week.
2: That's right.
3: What's the theme?
2: So the theme for Diabetes Week this week is Living Out Loud and Stronger Together. And what we're wanting to people to do is to say things I wish people knew, and getting people to tell us what they want other people to know they wish they knew about diabetes and how to manage diabetes.
3: Mm-hmm. Now, Bella Olsen, the Quality Lifestyle team, so the Diabetes Educator is one of the programs in UPLA, the Adult Health Check. How UPLA work together?
1: Yep, how we work together, we manage all the families, we're a community. Families with diabetes, they all still do for them regular health checks. Ingrid, taking them clients come through for health check and get them health check up to date, and vice versa, same kind of a health check. If families come through, you got diabetes and only be see, diabetes educator for a while or diabetes clinic, we network together.
3: So Ingrid, how will you be working in the community, you know, in your role as the diabetes educator?
2: So I'm always at the community wellness centre 5 days a week, so people can just come in and have a yarn if they like. Because I'm a nurse practitioner, mm-hmm. people actually don't need a referral to come and see me, so they can just rock up, obviously. But if they want to phone ahead and make an appointment, I'll also be going to all the outer islands as well. We're planning outreach services starting at the end of July. So we'll be running clinics out there on a regular basis as well. And also, if people are admitted into hospital they have diabetes, the ward, the nurses and the doctors on the ward can give me a call and I can come over and have a yarn, see if there's anything they need. If they want information, I can provide them with information and just generally help them with all things diabetes. Yeah.
3: Well, I'm catching up with Ingrid Hagney, the new diabetes educator, and Olsen Sailor from the Adult Health Check Program. Ingrid, tell us, what are the signs and symptoms of diabetes?
2: So there's lots of signs and symptoms of diabetes. So you can be very tired, you can be very thirsty, drinking a lot more water, and also people often get thirsty for sugary drinks, because when your blood sugars are high, your body's not using that sugar properly. So your body's craving sugar, and that makes your blood sugars even higher then. So people can get blurred vision, they can get dizzy in the head, they can be going passing urine more often, they can have recurrent infections, maybe, you know, sores on the legs, or urinary tract infections as well. So there's lots of signs and symptoms of diabetes. The main thing with people is often the tiredness. People feel very tired and also very thirsty, and they think, oh, you know, we live in the tropics, I'm working hard. You know, it's not diabetes, but everyone should be having yearly blood tests done to make sure that they don't have type 2 diabetes, because it's very prevalent, and people... There's about 50% of the population walking around with diabetes and they don't even know it. Mm-hmm. So all it takes is a yearly blood test from your doctor to do that test and see if you do have diabetes.
3: So when should we get professional help, or when should we go and see the doctors?
2: At least once a year for a regular check, and that's why we do the health checks, to, you know, make sure people are up to date with all their bloods and, you know, x-rays and things if they need it. But any signs and symptoms, you know, if you are going to the toilet more often or you are excessively tired, you should always seek help from your GP.
3: Mm-hmm.
2: Yeah.
3: And Bill Olson, earlier this year you said had an adult health check, probably about in March. Like, how did that go? And did, you know, families sort of talk about diabetes for your plan?
1: Yeah, well, that one didn't go well. We've been part of the community health check now, taking that clinic from that health centre outside for community. And we'll be blessed to have it with Taurus Health there for the 1 week screening. And throughout the screening, our family's been come through and I've been referred for a doctor too, and been a good for get our families up to date with Empla Health, whether Empla on either chronic condition or Empla well, but still get Empla see one of Empla numbers for 2026.
3: Mm-hmm. Anything else you both would like to say, I suppose, in regards to you know, your

0: diabetes, but, you know, it's good to yarn about that too.
1: Yeah. And Bala Olsen, how can families contact you, Bala?
2: Yep, we can be contacted Community Wellness Centre there, 40306-001. Yeah, and that the reception will, how you go.
1: Ingrid Hagney, diabetes educator, and Olsen Saylor from the Adult Health Check Program. Mina Bigesso for you to time this morning, and we look forward to catching up again.
0: Thank you for having me.
2: Champion, and God blessings to everyone.
3: Bring it. This is DJ Mick Blue. 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
1: Oh, PA, my beautiful home, 40 tribes of Booker, man.
2: Nomi J, all the way from Yaraba there with his track called 40 Tribes of Balkaman, singing about Palm Island. That's PI. As we cruise up to 9 o'clock, hopefully we'll take on the national news at 9. We get some more cut off there in the last hour.

hour, but of course we'll continue with some more yarns. But many big SO there for Val Olsen Sailor from the Adult Health Check program, but also welcoming the new diabetes educator there, Ingrid Hagney. And we're hoping to have regular yarns with Ingrid as well, just in regards to diabetes, because like can be mentioned, there's a lot to talk about when we are talking about diabetes, and especially when our families understand one in diabetes and how it actually affects every part of our organs in our body. And that's why when we talk about the Adult Health Check, this one mina important, because this one they catch everything that might be going on and in our bodies that we need to sort of be mindful of. And sometimes families no sabe them kanya, you know, you got diabetes, but diabetes has been around for mina long time, and it affects about 2 million Australians that actually live with diabetes. But Val Olsen bespeak there, you can contact the wellness center there and have a yarn there with Ingrid as well in regards to diabetes, if you got any questions or anything like that as well. So last week was National Diabetes Week, and SO there for Val Olsen and Sister Ingrid for coming in and having a yarn with us, especially about this proper important topic.

Christine Arnoux there featuring Bala Chris Tamwai as we head up closer to the 9 o'clock news. That is it for me here on the Brekkie Boat. Don't forget though, if you want to have a yarn with us here at SIMA on Radio Forum W's programs, please reach out. You can pop by our office, Yahweh Douglas Street, or you can give us a call, 406915 24, or you can drop us an email. Best email address is drive@sima4mw.org.au. And while I ring up Khan, we can have a yarn about the interview before you come for the interview. We can work out some questions as well. And well, if you do have any questions, just contact us here. But small yow for now. I will catch up with you tomorrow morning, same time, same place here on the Brekkie Boat. Some more yarns coming up with Sissy Jen after 9, and of course we'll continue with the Simon Network. We do have a few staff away this week, but we've got the Simon Network coming up later on this afternoon. But take it easy, families. Don't work too hard. If you're out and about today, make sure you do cover up. Even though you're nice and cool, that sun's still another kind hot there outside. I believe you play out with a track from JW, Justin Wellington, as we head up closer to the 9 o'clock news. Enjoy the rest of your day.

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1: 61 square kilometres of land has been handed to traditional owners on West Kimberley Country in WA. Yesterday, the federal court delivered a native title termination to the Ngadjawa people. Traditional owners say the decision has brought relief and peace. Thousands of Victorian teachers are going on strike today. Details and other stories after this.
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1: A teacher strike that's seen 35,000 education workers walking off the job across Victoria today. Public schools will remain open, but the joint action is expected to significantly disrupt classrooms. The strike follows education workers rejecting a proposed pay rise from the Victorian government. Federal Education Minister Jason Clare has told the ABC, teachers deserve to be paid more.
4: We know that when you pay people more, more people want to do the job. In New South Wales, we've seen the evidence of that. The big pay rise for teachers in New South Wales has seen vacancies in classroom drop to a 12-year low. I know the Victorian government's got a big offer on the table here of a 28% pay rise, which would be even bigger than New South Wales. So that's a good thing, and I really hope that the Victorian government and the teachers can get together and sort this out for parents and for our kids as quick as possible.
1: Any aggression against Iran will lead to a powerful response. That's the message from Tehran's foreign ministry. The comments follow US President Donald Trump threatening to target vital infrastructure in Iran. Iran says any country that assists US attacks against them will become targets. Kuwait says its air defenses have been activated to intercept an Iranian drone attack. Soccer organisations are being called on to make a decision on protecting players from CTE. Chronic traumatic encephalopathy, or CTE, is a degenerative brain disease caused by repeated knocks to the head and can only be diagnosed after death. Former Socceroo captain Paul Wade has told the ABC he's been diagnosed with probable CTE.
5: Football Victoria won't make a decision because Football Australia won't make a decision because FIFA won't make a decision because it can't be diagnosed until you're dead. Somebody has got to take ownership and say, kids, no kids are playing or heading a ball 12 years and under. Make it 14, I don't care. I don't know, put restrictions on things without taking away the reason we do things.
1: And now to today's weather across the capitals. Borley, Perth, sunny and 19. Tarndunya, Adelaide, a shower or two and 14. Finnan, Melbourne, 13 with a shower or two. Nipaluna, Hobart, 9 with showers increasing. For Ngunnawal and Ngambri Country or Canberra, 13 and partly cloudy. For Gadigal Country, Sydney, mostly sunny and 20. For Mugajin, Brisbane, 24 and partly cloudy. And for Garimilla, Darwin, sunny and 31. And for Wyben, Thursday Island, partly cloudy and 28. And that's been the latest from NIRS News.

also to mourning, to all the families that he sit down, or sorry, business. Yeah, this guy in time, our thoughts and prayers.

me off here this morning on number one station for UME Radio for MW. It is Thursday, and July is already coming to a close, another week, and then we're into August. How are you this morning, family? I hope you doing well, especially for all the elders, Blue Yumi, tuning in throughout Zenith Case, especially we Star of the Sea Nursing Home and families that were hacked, and also families looking after all elderly Blue Yumi at home. Hope people will have a beautiful morning. Morning again to all the workers joining Yumi across Zenith Case, Mary Brigade workers, Shire workers, Blue Yumi in the three Shires, Blue Yumi, Seumapa, and Minabigia Sogen for joining us. Dr. Josh Baker is my guest here this morning, talking about research emigo mekem into traditional medicine.

Beautiful song there from King Kadu, the album they call from Werbadu on Radio 4MW. 19 minutes past 9. Hope you will stay with me. Now, what doctor been doing? He do a research into traditional medicine. Emi Basi Antaplo Torres Strait. So, been awarded Bakerde from the Far North Queensland Hospital Foundation. The now I am go Yan for you me about one M that work blame ego involved there, and especially moving forward with you know, for that service delivery blow them plan in medical one M Blayumi. So that's an interesting one there. So it's the, I think that's the first year for the Torres Strait. So Dr. Joshua Baker is joining me on the program, yeah, for talk for you me about that one. So I hope you stay with me. That's coming up at 9:30 here this morning on Radio 4MW.

0: Uncle Simon Dan with Salty Water on Radio 4MW. Now, like I mentioned, my guest here this morning, law program, is Dr. Joshua Baker. He's the first Torres and Cape Hospital Health Service staff member to receive a grant through the Far North Queensland Hospital Foundation. And I'd be at that opportunity for get Dr. Baker there for Kamsidan. He's actually he's currently acting as the medical director of Bloor Primary Health Centre here on TA. I'm being speak that he became interested in traditional medicine and traditional healers after MB Luke, how they were incorporated in Northern Territory. So he was keen to understand how prevalent this was in the Torres Strait and NPA.
1: Yes, yeah, so I've been working as a doctor up in the Torres Strait now for it's our fourth year up here in the Torres Strait. I came up here initially to do my GP training and finished training a couple of years ago, and have since been working as a senior medical officer and GP. Up in the Torres Strait for the last kind of couple of years, and have just come into the role of acting medical director of primary healthcare service, which has been a pretty exciting opportunity. We absolutely love living and working up here, and we have a fantastic community. So like we've really enjoyed our time here.
0: You became the first staff member to receive grant through Far North Queensland Hospital Foundation. Tell us about this exciting news.
1: It's incredibly exciting. This idea for doing a research project. So essentially we're doing a research project on trying to look at traditional medicine and traditional healers across the Torres Strait. And just to see if there's, I guess, any potential ways where, Western healthcare models and traditional healthcare models can work together collaboratively and integratively. The idea for this first came about by seeing, the success of the Ngungri healers in Central Australia, in the Northern Territory and South Australia, where there's been quite successful programs in which traditional healers collaborate with the health services there, and there's positions in those health services where traditional healers are involved directly with patient care. And so that led to the question about why isn't that happening in other parts of Australia, and is that something that could work in the Torres Strait? And so that's the question that I'm hoping to answer by starting this research. Broadly speaking, we've had good feedback from community members on Thursday Island and across the Torres Strait, which has been really good. And we've had support from the health service to conduct this research, which is also great. And then the exciting news is we've been able to get a grant from the North Queensland Hospital Foundation to help start this research. So it's all very exciting, and it's really gone from strength to strength to strength. So looking forward to actually getting started and hopefully finding some exciting answers.
0: Now, you would have to have some sort of guidance from the traditional people in the region. What does that look like?
1: Oh, absolutely. And I think it's very important to acknowledge that

0: All the knowledge that we'll be drawing on 100% belongs to the local community and the traditional custodians of that knowledge, and we're not trying to promote that knowledge or distribute it without anyone's consent. I think that's really important to acknowledge from the front. The idea with this research is to find ways in which there might be potential avenues for collaboration, and just asking that question in the first place. And the answer may be there's not, and that's okay. But I think it's important that we ask the question, because potentially there is avenues there that we're potentially missing out on. In establishing this research, we obviously had to communicate with community members just to make sure that it was something that the community would be broadly supportive of. And we've done that in a number of ways, both informally, like just talking to patients and consults about the idea, and then in more formal processes where through James Cook University, who've been running research up in the Torres Strait for quite a number of decades now. They've got what's called a knowledge circle, which consists of various community members and elders, and new research ideas are presented to that group, and they're able to give feedback on the suitability of the research throughout the area. So if you've gone through that consultation process and gotten some support through that too. So I think from the community we've gotten a lot of support, which has been really good, and it's encouraging that we're on the right track and asking some questions that the community want answered too. So I think that's really important. In terms of the conducting the research as well, we do have a number of Torres Strait Islander researchers that are going to be leading and guiding the research process, so I think that's really important. Once we have some information, some data to share, that's going to be shared with the community before it gets published or distributed or anything like that. So there is an opportunity for feedback on that process too. The main reason for doing this research is to ask the questions about what's possible and what community want, and what community can foresee in terms of potential collaborations or integrative service. So I guess this first kind of fact finding aspect of the research will be asking those questions, and then if there does from those answers, there are potential avenues that we can look at for collaboration, integration. The goal is to provide more culturally safe healthcare overall throughout the Torres Strait. And if there are ways that traditional medicine and traditional healers can be integrated into that process, then I think they're important questions to ask. Moving forward, Once we have that information from the community, or more information from the community, that would inform, the next steps. We're currently waiting for ethics approval through the ethics committee down in Cairns. So I expect to hear back and get approved from them by the end of August, the end of next month. After we've got ethics approval, we'll be moving into, the information gathering phase of our research, and that will be done through some yarning circles that will be conducted on Thursday Island and Horn Island initially. Encourage people listening just to keep an eye out for those things if you'd like to be involved and contribute. To those discussions that we'll be having at those yarning circles, please keep an eye out, because we'd absolutely love to hear from as many people as possible. we will be offering some I think some compensation in terms of some vouchers for participating in those days. So please keep an eye out for that. So I guess we'll try and run them over a couple of months, and then have some feedback sessions hopefully by the end of the year before moving on to the next step. That's the aim at the moment. The question I hope to answer is, can we be providing more culturally safe healthcare by potentially integrating some traditional medicine, traditional healers into that practice? And potentially the answer is no, that knowledge is not for further sharing with the health service, and that is community knowledge and private, and that's okay. But I think we don't know if we don't ask the question. So that's where we're coming from. Yeah, well, I guess the yarning circles are designed as an open kind of forum discussion. There'll be our Torres Strait Islander researchers there guiding the session and trying to keep the conversation on track to those questions that we'd like to be answered. But I think what makes those yarning circles great is that they're fairly informal, and so the conversation can flow naturally. I think as well, people shouldn't feel at all pressured to share things that they don't want to share in those sessions. And the sessions are designed to be very very respectful and culturally safe, and trying to I guess understand communities' attitudes to these questions that we'll be asking. I was very interested in seeing how, I guess, traditional cultural practices in traditional medicine and traditional healing had been integrated in Central Australia, in the MPY lands, Northern Territory, and South Australia there. And it begs the question, I guess, why haven't we seen similar programs come up across the country, when there's been quite a lot of success with that program in Central Australia, and with the understanding that there are broad cultural differences across the country in First Nations communities, and I guess I was curious to see what that would look like potentially in the Torres Strait. Is that something that people in the community would want from a health service? So I guess that's where the question kind of came from, and I'm going to be interested to hearing the answer.
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Stay with me as you may continue. We've got some announcements and events that are happening with Region Blue Yumi in the second hour. And yeah, so look forward to keep you company.